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2: In this bulletin, Australian religious leaders urging the government to change its proposed tax laws and a win to the Melbourne Storm. With more, I'm Jaden James. The federal opposition is calling the under-16 social media ban flawed after the government's own regulator criticised the policy. E-safety Commissioner Julie Inman-Grant admits enforcement has been a struggle, with major platforms reportedly failing to ask millions of teens to verify their age. She's likened policing the ban to fencing an ocean. The Albanese government's tax changes are putting Australian charities on alert. Carolee Katsimbanis explains.
3: 19 Australian leaders from Christian, Catholic, Muslim and Hindu organisations have written to the Treasurer warning the planned 30% minimum tax on trusts and capital gains will wipe out a potential $3 billion in donations. The letter also warns that the proposed tax on trust distributions puts Labor's goal to double philanthropic giving at risk by 2030 unless the government agrees to a carve-out on donations to charities and not-for-profits. Carolee Katsimbanis reporting.
2: The federal government has tasked the Productivity Commission with finding ways to boost Australia's housing supply and fix the affordability crisis. Commission Chair Danielle Wood says boosting supply is more effective at cooling property markets than the budget's controversial tax changes. Recommendations will be handed to the Treasurer early next year to help drag house prices back in line with average wages. The New South Wales government is being accused of handing out blank timelines while secretly plotting to abandon a stalled motorway project. Documents have revealed transport officials considered dumping the $3.2 billion M6 development last year, despite already spending $2.7 billion. Shadow Roads Minister Mark Carey says drivers are tired of the uncertainty.
4: The Minns Labor government needs to come clean and tell Southern Sydney exactly what the future of the M6 looks like. Southern Sydney residents deserve answers.
2: Contractors are still locked in disputes over who pays to fix tunnels damaged by sinkholes more than 2 years ago. Overseas, Iran has reaffirmed its support for its Lebanese ally Hezbollah and is demanding Israel to withdraw from southern Lebanon, which is underscoring further complications surrounding an interim deal to end the broader conflict between the US and Iran. The Iranian regime has made a ceasefire between Israel and Hezbollah a condition for any peace deal with Washington to resolve the regional war. $500,000 worth of Bibles, Christian books and seminary materials have been set up as a library in the Ugandan capital, Kampala. It will serve as a hub for the distribution and gifting of free Bibles and Christian books. Jason Woolford from the Mission Cry Ministry explained to Mission Network News why the materials are so important for Ugandans.
5: It has begun to already be an incredible move of God. This shipment alone is going to establish a Christian library. This is a country that is known to be a Christian nation. But the problem is, without the Word of God, which they don't have, they don't know what God has to say about the rest of the situation.
2: Mission Cry aims to continue stocking the library by sending two containers of Bibles and books every year. In the NRL, the Melbourne Storm have held on in a nail-biting clash to beat the Knights 32-30 at home. It's a major confidence boost for the men in purple as they recover from a rocky season start. Coach Craig Bellamy says he can see why Newcastle had been running in the top four.
6: They defended their 20-metre zone, their 30-metre zone, as good as any team that we've played this year, They are a good footy team.
2: Last night's other clash saw the Roosters thrash the Raiders 26-0. That's the latest Vision National News. I'm Jaden James.
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1: Hi, it's Jamin, your one-minute coach. One of the most profound exercises in a personal development journey is the act of letting go. It's so counterintuitive and countercultural, yet living well is much more about letting go than it is about striving. Here are some things I'm intentionally letting go of at the moment to make room in my life for things of true value and worth. The need to be doing all the time, work for work's sake and defining myself by what I do. The need to control everything around me and to control my experience. The need to be liked, agreed with, or approved of. The need to know everything that's going to happen. The need to be right. The need to get it right every time. The need to stay in the safe, known, and familiar. The need to compare myself with others. See, it's like Tarzan swinging through the jungle. In order to grab the next vine, he has to be willing to let go of the one he is swinging on already. What are you willing to let go of so that you are able to keep moving forward in life? For more information, go to oneminutecoach.com.au.
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1: Once I was driving in the dead of night along a lonely country road and I stopped at a rest stop. It was just me there. It seemed a dark and lonely place until I looked up. There spread out above me was the whole glory of the Milky Way, filling the night with light. As I looked up, two shooting stars flashed across the sky. I felt the presence of God so powerfully that night, and I felt compelled to spend some time in prayer. I never really understood why it is that the Bible tells us that Jesus often withdrew to lonely places and prayed. Too often we're so busy being busy that we forget to look up. So it's good to take some time out to do just that. And God invites you to look up, and when you do, you'll find, like I did, that lonely places perhaps aren't so lonely anymore.
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2: In this bulletin, the Energy Minister accusing the Coalition of stoking fear, and investigations continue into Melbourne's firebombing attacks. With the details, I'm Jaden James. The Energy Minister has criticised the opposition for stoking fear around Australia's fuel supplies. Reserves continue to sit higher than they were before the Iran conflict. Energy Minister Chris Bowen says it's a result of productive collaboration with the private sector.
3: The government has been working carefully with industry, providing factual, clear updates to Australian people each and every week, while the opposition just continues to engage in scaremongering and cheap politics. That's the contrast of approach. The government will keep our approach.
2: 92 shiploads of fuel arrived in the country over May, 11 more than the monthly average. A leading pollster predicts a coalition win in Victoria's November state election, but only if it teams up with Pauline Hanson's One Nation. Red Bridge director Kosamaris making the call. He says Jess Wilson could replace Jacinta Allen as Premier on one condition.
4: Jess Wilson can only be

0: Premier Victoria with the support of One Nation. She's in a bit of a bind because, yes, inevitably that is the world she's going to have to face. And we can see that writ large right across the country.
1: Jess Wilson has refused to rule out teaming up with One Nation. Victoria Police are sifting through digital evidence to track down the masterminds behind recent firebombings in Melbourne CBD. The alleged offenders apprehended thus far have mostly been teenagers hired through the dark web. But former detective Luke Taylor says online anonymity won't deter investigators.
2: The police have got amazing technology to unpack all of this electronic data. And a number of the people were charged with not handing over their passcodes, which is an offence. But look, that's not going to stop the police for too long.
1: A number of search warrants have been executed across the city. Senior tax specialists and a former federal court judge have backed claims the New South Wales government has been overcharging home buyers on stamp duty. The Real Estate Institute says the government's flawed calculation methodology has unfairly boosted state revenue instead of delivering promised tax relief. The world's most valuable artificial intelligence company is calling for a global freeze on developing the most powerful AI systems. San Francisco firm Anthropic warns humanity is approaching a point where it could lose control of the technology. The makers of the Claude chatbot say they are willing to completely halt work on advanced systems if their competitors agree to do the same. A proposed Canadian law to combat hatred is progressing through Parliament, amid strong opposition from Christians who say it could silence them because the definition of hatred is so vague. They say it doesn't distinguish between expressing beliefs and promoting harm. Floyd Brobel of Voice of the Martyrs told Mission Network News many fear the law will weaken safeguards for religious freedom.
3: There's been an unprecedented number of calls by Christians and I think other groups as well over the bill and how it is very vague in its definition of hatred. Pray that they would be able to really listen to the concerns of the people and reinstate the good faith religious defense or put clear definitions on what constitutes hatred.
1: The Senate is debating the bill after passing the House of Commons. In the AFL, the Western Bulldogs staging a stunning fight back against Hawthorn last night at the MCG. Coming from a 29-point deficit at halftime, the Bulldogs going on to win by 6 points. Coach Luke Beveridge full of praise for the second half fight back.
4: And then I just thought the kids on the wings, you know, Jordan Croft and Cooper Hines, they had their best two games, you know, their best game each for the club on a pretty critical night against a good Hawthorn team.
1: Hawthorn only managed to kick one goal after halftime. That's the latest Vision National News. I'm Jaden James.
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2: I was listening to a worship song recently and questioned if the performers lived out the words they sang. The lyrics were great, I just questioned if they were reflected in the lives of the singers. I've also become very aware that after 30 years of preaching, I still don't live out all that I've been teaching. My sermons and these performers have something in common: aspirational truths. What is said and sung is not always lived out. They are aspirational statements. In church services every week, we will hear aspirational teaching, things that are said but not always lived out. Let's hold on to what is clearly true, even though delivered by people who may not always live out what they say or sing.
1: Carl Faze for DailyNudge.org.
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0: Hi, I'm Bernie Diamond. It's a funny thing, but well, we all want to feel good about ourselves. We try doing that a whole bunch of different ways. Most of them are about spending money on stuff for us that somehow validates who we are. For women, it's a hairdo or a manicure. For men, it's another gadget for the workshop. But just like Shakespeare's Lady Macbeth, somehow we just can't wash the blood off our hands. It's always there lurking under the surface. I just don't measure up. And somehow, whatever we try, it doesn't do the trick. And then Jesus comes along and says, you know something? If you let me set you free, then you'll really be free. What if that's true? I mean, what if on that cross 2,000 years ago, he really did pay for our failures? What if there's a life of freedom and joy and peace ahead in a relationship with him? Check it out. ChristianityWorks.com.
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2: In this bulletin, the federal government cutting funding to disaster support in Queensland and the New South Wales government accused of overcharging stamp duty. With the details, I'm Jaden James. Queensland politicians are criticising the federal government's decision to slash disaster funding. The Commonwealth has proposed a 50-50 split between state and federal government's contributions for recovery efforts. The Sunshine State currently receives up to 75% of their disaster funding from Canberra. Queensland Premier David Crisafulli says it's a body blow for his residents.
3: We are the most disaster-prone state. We're also the most decentralised state, which means we've got large population centres outside of the capital. That leaves us exposed. And what's been the hallmark of disaster recovery has been all levels of government getting in together, regardless of political colours, coming together when people need it.
2: Last year's Tropical Cyclone Alfred caused $1.5 billion in insured damages. The Sunshine State is today celebrating Queensland Day. June 6 marks the 167th anniversary of the state separating from the colony of New South Wales in 1859. Residents will be treated to interstate rivalries in the AFL, NRL and Super Netball. The New South Wales government is facing pressure to return up to $1 billion to tens of thousands of home buyers. The Real Estate Institute claims a calculation error has seen property purchases overcharged on stamp duty by up to $10,000 per transaction since 2022. Chief Executive Tim McKibben says it's still unclear why the alleged error occurred.
4: 1st of July 21 and February 22, they were applying the right formula. Then in March 22, they changed it to the formula now, which I say is wrong. I don't know why they changed right to wrong.
2: The opposition is also demanding an independent review and immediate compensation. Full fare Victorian passengers will be able to use their phone, bank card or smartwatch to tap and go across the rail network from tomorrow. However, the contactless payment technology will still be unavailable on trams and buses. The Australian Christian Lobby is calling on the Northern Territory government to adequately fund legal aid services in the top end. It follows this week's decision by the Supreme Court to refuse to hear most cases without legal representation. ACL Northern Territory Director Nicholas Lay said it was an excellent decision to ensure a fair trial in all cases, but he added the Territory government needs to act urgently to stop holding up the courts and justice. Overseas, Russian President Vladimir Putin says he currently sees no reason to meet Volodymyr Zelensky after the Ukrainian president published an open letter proposing they hold face-to-face talks to agree to an end to the war.

0: Speaking at Russia's annual economic forum, the Kremlin chief says that Mr. Zelensky's letter was rude in parts and did not come across as a sincere offer to hold talks. A group of Israeli Jews have sacrificed their holidays to act as guards for Christians in Jerusalem's Old City. They wore yellow vests while standing as a protective presence for Christian clergy near David's tomb in the biblical city. One woman volunteer declared, "Jerusalem must be open and secure for everyone." The move follows a series of recent attacks on priests and nuns. In the AFL, Fremantle are in Bunbury to face North Melbourne at Hands Oval today. The Kangaroos are coming in fresh off their bye following a record comeback win over Gold Coast the week before. Dockers coach Justin Longmuir says the Roos have improved a lot.
1: I think they've taken a real step forward. They've got young talent all over the ground. Feel like all their phases are connecting really well. They're a strong stoppage team. Ball movement's really strong and been really competitive against some really good sides this year. So,
0: last night, the Bulldogs beat the Hawks by 6 points. That's the latest Vision National News. I'm Jaden James.
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1: Have you ever had this sort of conversation with a friend? You start telling them about the latest event in your life. That fabulous trip you've just been on, the mountain you climbed, the recent promotion at work, or the latest achievement by one of your children. But your friend doesn't take that much notice. Instead, they jump in with a trip they've just been on, and the mountain they climbed, that was so much higher than yours. Or perhaps they have a story about their recent job opportunity, or the progress made by one of their children that was just a little more impressive than the one you've just shared. How does it make you feel? Why is it that when someone shares with us, we feel the need to top it, to come up with something even better? Why not just listen and take a moment to celebrate with them? Let's not let our conversations become competitions. Sometimes the kindest thing for a friend to do is to keep our mouth closed and our ears open. 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

0: 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Where have you trained yourself to look? Hello, I'm Chuck Swindoll. Listen carefully. You will not stand alone when outnumbered, or stand tall when tested, or stand firm when discouraged, unless your eyes are fixed on the Lord. I've observed that our eyes are focused on one of four places most of our lives: on our circumstances, on others, on ourselves, or on the Lord. If we focus on one of the first three and not on the Lord, we'll drift and ultimately we'll fail. We must cultivate a keen focus on the Lord.
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2: In this bulletin, the federal government cutting funding to disaster support in Queensland and the New South Wales government accused of overcharging stamp duty. With the details, I'm Jaden James. Queensland politicians are criticising the federal government's decision to slash disaster funding. The Commonwealth has proposed a 50-50 split between state and federal government's contributions for recovery efforts. The Sunshine State currently receives up to 75% of their disaster funding from Canberra. Queensland Premier David Crisafulli says it's a body blow for his residents.
3: We are the most disaster-prone state. We're also the most decentralised state, which means we've got large population centres outside of the capital. That leaves us exposed. And what's been the hallmark of disaster recovery has been all levels of government getting in together, regardless of political colours, coming together when people need it.
2: Last year's Tropical Cyclone Alfred caused $1.5 billion in insured damages. The Sunshine State is today celebrating Queensland Day. June 6 marks the 167th anniversary of the state separating from the colony of New South Wales in 1859. Residents will be treated to interstate rivalries in the AFL, NRL and Super Netball. The New South Wales government is facing pressure to return up to $1 billion to tens of thousands of home buyers. The Real Estate Institute claims a calculation error has seen property purchases overcharged on stamp duty by up to $10,000 per transaction since 2022.

0: Executive Tim McKibben says it's still unclear why the alleged error occurred.
1: 1st of July 21 and February 22, they were applying the right formula. Then in March 22, they changed it to the formula now, which I say is wrong. I don't know why they changed right to wrong.
0: The opposition is also demanding an independent review and immediate compensation. Full fare Victorian passengers will be able to use their phone, bank card or smartwatch to tap and go across the rail network from tomorrow. However, the contactless payment technology will still be unavailable on trams and buses. The Australian Christian Lobby is calling on the Northern Territory Government to adequately fund legal aid services in the top end. It follows this week's decision by the Supreme Court to refuse to hear most cases without legal representation. ACL Northern Territory Director Nicholas Lay said it was an excellent decision to ensure a fair trial in all cases, but he added the Territory Government needs to act urgently to stop holding up the courts and justice. Overseas, Russian President Vladimir Putin says he currently sees no reason to meet Volodymyr Zelensky after the Ukrainian president published an open letter proposing they hold face-to-face talks to agree to an end to the war. Speaking at Russia's annual economic forum, the Kremlin chief says that Mr. Zelensky's letter was rude in parts and did not come across as a sincere offer to hold talks. A group of Israeli Jews have sacrificed their holidays to act as guards for Christians in Jerusalem's Old City. They wore yellow vests while standing as a protective presence for Christian clergy near David's tomb in the biblical city. One woman volunteer declared, "Jerusalem must be open and secure for everyone." The move follows a series of recent attacks on priests and nuns. In the AFL, Fremantle are in Bunbury to face North Melbourne at Hands Oval today. The Kangaroos are coming in fresh off their bye following a record comeback win over Gold Coast the week before. Dockers coach Justin Longmuir says the Roos have improved a lot.
2: I think they've taken a real step forward. They've got young talent all over the ground. Feel like all their phases are connecting really well. They're a strong stoppage team. Ball movement's really strong and been really competitive against some really good sides this year. So,
0: last night, the Bulldogs beat the Hawks by 6 points. That's the latest Vision National news. I'm Jaden James.
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2: Hi, it's Jamin, your one-minute coach. Happiness is one of my favourite topics. 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Sometimes the anticipation of a holiday is even better than the holiday itself. Dedicate time to developing quality relationships. We are relational beings, and so when it comes to happiness, friendships are essential. 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

0: was found.
1: I met a good friend through a mother's group. Bianca is great, but she struggles with self-esteem and so often idolises other people's lives. One mother in our group, Bianca thought, had the perfect life. Her husband was sociable and her children came to church every week. But you never know what is really happening behind closed doors. Sadly, this family recently fell apart. Their marriage dissolved and their children have started expressing their grief in destructive ways. My friend Bianca is shocked. How could this perfect family fall apart? Our perceptions can often be wrong. Just because someone looks good on the outside does not mean that is really the case. Let's not judge people's outward appearance. We're all dealing with thoughts and feelings on the inside. God calls us to show love and compassion to others, no matter what their outward appearance is telling you. I'm Linda Bailey from dailydevotions.com.au.
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2: In this bulletin, the federal government cutting funding to disaster support in Queensland and the New South Wales government accused of overcharging stamp duty. With the details, I'm Jaden James. Queensland politicians are criticising the federal government's decision to slash disaster funding. The Commonwealth has proposed a 50-50 split between state and federal government's contributions for recovery efforts. The Sunshine State currently receives up to 75% of their disaster funding from Canberra. Queensland Premier David Crisafulli says it's a body blow for his residents.
3: We are the most disaster-prone state. We're also the most decentralised state, which means we've got large population centres outside of the capital. That leaves us exposed. And what's been the hallmark of disaster recovery has been all levels of government getting in together, regardless of political colours, coming together when people need it.
2: Last year's tropical cyclone Alfred caused $1.5 billion in insured damages. The Sunshine State is today celebrating Queensland Day. June 6 marks the 167th anniversary of the state separating from the colony of New South Wales in 1859. Residents will be treated to interstate rivalries in the AFL, NRL and Super Netball. The New South Wales government is facing pressure to return up to $1 billion to tens of thousands of home buyers. The Real Estate Institute claims a calculation error has seen property purchases overcharged on stamp duty by up to $10,000 per transaction since 2022. Chief Executive Tim McKibben says it's still unclear why the alleged error occurred.
4: 1st of July 21 and February 22, they were applying the right formula. Then in March 22, they changed it to the formula now, which I say is wrong. I don't know why they changed right to wrong.
2: The opposition is also demanding an independent review and immediate compensation. Full fare Victorian passengers will be able to use their phone, bank card or smartwatch to tap and go across the rail network from tomorrow. However, the contactless payment technology will still be unavailable on trams and buses. The Australian Christian Lobby is calling on the Northern Territory government to adequately fund legal aid services in the top end. It follows this week's decision by the Supreme Court to refuse to hear most cases without legal representation. ACL Northern Territory Director Nicholas Lay said it was an excellent decision to ensure a

0: fair trial in all cases. But he added the territory government needs to act urgently to stop holding up the courts and justice. Overseas, Russian President Vladimir Putin says he currently sees no reason to meet Volodymyr Zelensky after the Ukrainian president published an open letter proposing they hold face-to-face talks to agree to an end to the war. Speaking at Russia's annual economic forum, the Kremlin chief says that Mr. Zelensky's letter was rude in parts and did not come across as a sincere offer to hold talks. A group of Israeli Jews have sacrificed their holidays to act as guards for Christians in Jerusalem's Old City. They wore yellow vests while standing as a protective presence for Christian clergy near David's tomb in the biblical city. One woman volunteer declared, "Jerusalem must be open and secure for everyone." The move follows a series of recent attacks on priests and nuns. In the AFL, Fremantle are in Bunbury to face North Melbourne at Hands Oval today. The Kangaroos are coming in fresh off their bye following a record comeback win over Gold Coast the week before. Dockers coach Justin Longmuir says the Roos have improved a lot.
1: I think they've taken a real step forward. They've got young talent all over the ground. Feel like all their phases are connecting really well. They're a strong stoppage team. Ball movement's really strong and been really competitive against some really good sides this year. So,
0: last night, the Bulldogs beat the Hawks by 6 points. That's the latest Vision National News. I'm Jaden James.
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2: 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Most of us can relate to them. 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The characters that feature throughout its pages live messy lives. They make mistakes, poor choices, and have bad attitudes. They let others down and fail to live up to expectations. Yet, they are heroic and faithful. They live out God's values in the midst of their failures. They are a reminder for all of us that following Jesus is not about getting it right all the time, but living knowing that you are forgiven. There is the chance for a fresh start every day.
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So let it go and be amazed by what you see through eyes of grace, the prisoner that it really frees is you.

0: There are times when my daughter feels like the boundaries that we set for her are so tight, but as soon as we spend time with another family, she quickly discovers that other parents are even stricter than what we are. While we may choose different levels of boundaries compared to other parents, we're trying to teach my daughter that we need to respect other people's decisions as they're making the best choice for their child. God sets boundaries for His children too. We have boundaries that He gave to the Israelites thousands of years ago that are still applicable to our lives today. When God led His people into the Promised Land, He still set them boundaries. He didn't just say, "Oh, you're here now, go crazy and take whatever land you want," as He knew that was not what was best for His children. We all have boundaries that we live by, and it's important to reevaluate them every now and again to make sure they are healthy for us and in line with God's boundaries for us too. I'm Linda Bailey from dailydevotions.com.au.
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And there's a man next to you with a killer view of New York. And somehow you managed to get me talking too much. Yeah, there's a rhythm.

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1: Hey guys, it's Darren here from We Are Messengers. What I want to do is encourage you guys to keep your head up, to look out for each other, to look out for the most vulnerable in society right now, and use this as an opportunity to demonstrate what the Church of Jesus is about, that we're about unity, that we're about looking out for the needy in our communities. And just take it as an opportunity to love on your family, to reconnect, to rest, to reset, and trust that God is who He said He is, that He is our provider, our comforter, and our salvation. Yeah, you got-

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It was just two lovers sitting in the car, listening to Blonde, falling for each other. Pink and orange skies, feeling super childish. No Donald Glover. Missed call from my mother.

were just two lovers. Feet up on the dash, driving nowhere fast, burning through the summer. Radio on blast, make the moment last. She got solar power. Minutes feel like hours. She knew she

0: Rachel was a young woman who loved God with all her heart and was committed to building the church. Every week she volunteered at Sunday services, led small groups and studied for her Bible college assignments. Sometimes she was out every night of the week. Everyone admired her service for God. But then she got sick, very sick. She was so unwell that she was out of action for an entire year. That's when she told me where she'd got it wrong. She had loved God with her spirit, but not with her body. Jesus calls us to love him with every part of ourselves, body, soul, and spirit. Every facet of life is important, and all are interconnected. It's not enough to tend our spiritual lives while neglecting the physical. It's not okay to treat our bodies as rubbish dispensers on Monday as long as we turn up to church on Sunday. Jesus came to give life, and life to the full, but it wasn't just in part. God's heart is for the whole of our lives, body, soul, and spirit. 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

0: Hi, I'm Bernie Diamond from ChristianityWorks.com. We're strange animals, you and I. We want God in our lives, and yet we don't want to listen to him all the time. Can I tell you, the church is full of people like that. They sing songs about the Holy Spirit, about being in God's presence, about worshipping him and praising him. They listen to the sermon sometimes attentively, other times, well, most times, not so much. And then we whinge and complain that God feels like he's a million miles away. We want God. We want all his benefits. We just don't want to do the things that we need to do, ditch the things we need to ditch to set our lives on the right path. Wonder if you know anyone like that. How long is it since you've prayed something like this? Make me to know your ways, O Lord. Teach me your paths. Lead me in your truth and teach me, for you are the God of my salvation. For you I wait all day long. How long, I wonder?
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0: Do you have an estate plan? What is an estate plan? Well, an estate plan is a plan to give directions to trusted family members and friends in what you want them to do with your possessions when you're not in a position to do so. An estate plan is made up of the following. Firstly, a will. But it's not just a will. It also includes guardianships of small children. The third one is a power of attorney or enduring powers of attorney. Fourthly, superannuation death benefit nominations. And fifthly, business succession planning. I'm not going to deal with number five today, the business succession planning. In Proverbs 13:22, it says, "A good man leaves an inheritance for his children's children." In today's context, often the inheritance is in the form of life insurance, superannuation, homes, cars, etc. It also means a spiritual legacy, but I'm not going to cover that today. So according to the Bible, leaving an inheritance is wise. What does this mean in practice? Firstly, let's discuss wills. A will is a document that tells your money where to go when you die, just like a budget tells your money where to go when you're alive. A will only comes into effect on death, and it directs a trustee or executor in how to distribute your assets according to wishes. There are two main types of wills, a basic or simple will and a testamentary trust will. The basic or simple will is if you have a simple family situation. A simple will is for those who have not been in a previous marriage or don't have any children to a previous relationship. It is for people who don't have significant assets on death. So as a guide, for those that have less than $1 million available in their estate on death, including their life insurance, then a simple will is probably for you. Another form of a will is a more complex and sophisticated will, which provides for families that are blended, have significant wealth at death, have children to previous relationships, or have some element of business risk for their beneficiaries. This will is typically known as a testamentary trust will. Who should have a will? Well, it's my recommendation that everyone over the age of 18 should at least have a simple will. Given a simple will produced online costs less than $40, then the cost should not be a big factor in getting a will done. Please don't put off getting a will. When a person dies without a will, they die intestate. This means that their estate, their assets, are distributed according to the state or territory that they reside in. Now, this on the surface sounds fine, but in reality, it isn't. So please don't leave your loved ones in a mess when you die. Get a will done and leave this world in good financial order. Next in the comprehensive estate plan is what's known as guardianships. If you have children or someone in your life that is dependent on you, then this is when a guardianship is important. It is important when setting guardianships that you discuss with the potential guardian your wishes. A guardianship instructs your executor of your will where you'd like your children or those who are dependent on you to be cared for in the event of you passing away. Make sure you discuss with the potential guardians what your wishes are so they're aware of it before you finalise the documents. We also need to set up powers of attorney. Most think that powers of attorney are to be held over older people, but this is not the complete picture. A power of attorney provides a trusted somebody the ability to act on our behalf if we are not available. An example might be a property purchase where one of the owners is overseas. A person holding a power of attorney can act on behalf of the absent person. An enduring power of attorney is even better, as it endures beyond our mental capacity. So if we lose mental capacity, then the holder of the enduring power of attorney can make decisions on our behalf, such as decisions regarding life support, medical treatment, and our care, etc. I highly recommend you put in place a power of attorney and enduring power of attorney. Finally, for a fully comprehensive personal estate plan, your superannuation needs to be addressed. A will cannot dictate what happens to your super, and is controlled by a death benefit nomination. A death benefit nomination tells the trustees of your super fund where you want the money to go should you pass away. There are two types of death benefit nominations, a binding death nomination and a non-binding death nomination. I won't go too much into these here. Suffice to say, binding death nominations provide greater certainty. For many of our clients, we recommend that they put in place a binding death nomination with their estate being the beneficiary. If you nominate your estate, then this will direct the trustees of the super fund to pay all the proceeds from your super, including your life insurance that's held within the super, through to your will. What this means is you'll have one place telling your money where to go on death, being your will. This makes life simpler too, because you don't have to then review both your will and your super fund nominations, just simply one document being your will. So please, if you don't have an estate plan, a will, guardianships, enduring power of attorney, and death benefit nominations, then please get this in place as soon as you can. For more practical family money tips and resources, and a link to an online will provider, go to godsmoneymatters.com.
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2: Sherry Turkle is an author and researcher in the area of communication and technology. In a TED lecture, she reflects on the changes that current forms of electronic communication is having on our relationships. In the lecture, Turkle says today we have the illusion of companionship without the demands of friendship. This for Turkle is a great concern. She reminds us that friendships are messy and difficult. We default to texts and tweets and Facebook posts, but this is not relationship or friendship. Perhaps part of the problem is control. We can't easily control face-to-face communication. We can't delete and edit what we've said. It is as we place ourselves at risk in relationship that we build true friendship. God created us for relationship with Him and those around us.
1: Carl Faes for DailyNudge.org.
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1: When I was 5 years old, I met my first set of monkey bars, and they were the scariest thing I'd ever seen. I avoided them like the plague. C.S. Lewis said, getting over a painful experience is much like crossing monkey bars. You have to let go at some point in order to move forward. Some years later, I looked at those same monkey bars and I thought how puny they were. Why? Because I'd grown and I'd let go of my fear. Sometimes the fears we need to let go of in order to grow are the very fears that we hold on to the most tightly. God calls us to let go of our fears and the failures of our past, our pain and our hurts, because all those things will only stop us from becoming who He has called us to be. Remember, the future that God has for you is far better than your past.
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1: Hi, it's Jamin, your one-minute coach. I've been talking about the spiral dynamics theory and my summary of the 8 levels of living. The focus of level 5 is entrepreneurship. It's all about innovation, creativity, business, financial abundance, and thinking outside of the box. Right and wrong become far less clearly defined, and rules for what a person must do are left behind. This level allows you to move beyond merely exchanging time for money and getting a wage to leveraging your income by creating products and services. Now, the key to go beyond this level is to shift the focus from building your own empire to genuinely serving others. If you stay in level 5, it becomes all about you, and you end up locking people in level 4 below you. You need slaves or servants to do your thing without asking questions. To keep growing as a human, you need to learn to genuinely empower and add value to those around you without needing to get something in return. For more information, go to oneminutecoach.com.au.
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hospital gown. And the dreams we once were dreaming that were held so close felt impossible now.

0: toy.
1: I was watching a reality talent show a few years ago when a young man expressed his dream to be a famous singer. The MC told of his dedicated preparation. His mother spoke of his deep passion. When the man took to the stage, the audience applauded in anticipation. But in spite of the lead-up, the performance was awful. This man may have had plenty of zeal, but he had zero talent. One judge, known for his honest feedback, didn't hold back. "Your dream will never happen," he said. "No matter what you do, you'll never be on stage." It was a brutal moment, but it was also an act of grace. This man's dream was a fantasy. It wasn't based on who God designed him to be. Without the reality check of the judges, he was headed towards even greater disappointment. God has a purpose for each one of us. His dream will match our natural talents and gifts such that others will see it too. With God's power and our hard work, a God-given dream can always come to pass. I'm Tanya Harris of GodConversations.com.
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0: There's a piece of road that I drive down every single morning, and it really frustrates me. It's nearly 2Ks, the road is straight, there's no houses along it, and yet the speed limit is only 60Ks. Everything within me just wants to break the law, drive faster just to get down that piece of road quicker. A couple of weeks ago, I looked a little more closely at this piece of road. I discovered there was actually a retirement village most of the way along it. I realised, well, this was clearly the reason and the cause for the slower speed limit. While it still frustrates me, I can now see that the authorities setting the speed limit had greater knowledge than I did. God knows your past, your present, and your future. He is the greatest authority for you to follow. Sometimes we think we know better and we should make our own decisions, but God loves us and knows what is best for us. He's already set the plans in place. He is the best one for us to follow. I'm Linda Bailey from dailydevotions.com.au.
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0: It's been said, if you want something done, give it to a busy person, because they're organized and they'll get it done. Proverbs chapter 18 verse 9 says, he who is slothful in his work is a brother to him who is a great destroyer. The sloth is a fascinating creature that apparently moves very slowly, and so it doesn't get very much done. One wonders how it survives. Many animals are very lively and active. The ants are taken as an example of industry. But the sloth is very slow. Well, Solomon is saying, he who is slothful in his work is a brother to him who is a great destroyer. For it is God's intention for us to work, to find a job to do and to do it. But we can work at it diligently to get the job done quickly so that we can move on to the next job. Or we can go slow, conserving our energy, and take our time about it. We might justify that for some reason or other. We're not paid well enough, or we're being careful. What he's saying here, though, is that there are people who are unduly slow, who are slothful in his work. We do a little bit and then have a break. We do a little bit more and have a break. And, of course, that person misses great opportunities. But the proverb is saying, he is a brother to him who is a great destroyer. We think a person who is working, at least that's positive. But it's hardly positive, Solomon is saying. Such a person is a brother to him who is a great destroyer. He's undoing people's work. It's very difficult to work with a slothful person, because you have an expectation that a certain task will be finished in a certain time frame, and it is not done because they've been off doing something else. The whole theme of Scripture is that people need to be industrious. By the sweat of your brow you shall eat bread, was the condemnation given to Adam after he ate the fruit. The earth will no longer bring forth its full productivity, but it's falling into disrepair. By great industry, by a lot of hard work in plant breeding and animal breeding, we are reversing some of the effects of the fall. We're putting together some of the genetic variation that has been dissipated so that productivity can increase. But this requires work and effort, continuing work and effort. If we're not engaged in that, then things will fall down around us. Again, we have the life of the Lord Jesus. I recall the day when he came to Peter's house after having been at the synagogue. It was the Sabbath, the day of rest. Peter's mother-in-law was sick in bed, and they told Jesus, and Jesus raised her up and she served them. And that evening, lots of people came round to Peter's house, and he healed the sick and drove out evil spirits. He was very busy that evening, and some came back the next morning, but they had missed the boat, for Jesus was up very early in the morning, spending time in prayer and worshipping the Lord. And when his disciples eventually caught up with him, he said, well, now it's time to move on to the next village. We've got work to do today. No time to hang around Peter's house waiting for people to drift in. Jesus was not slothful in his work. And at the end of his ministry, he said he had completed the work that the Father had given him to do. He had visited every town and village in Israel, and some outside of Israel. He had completed the work, and he'd completed it in short time, for his public ministry just lasted 3 years. But the opportunity to do that work was cut short because his enemies had risen up against him to take his life. So, do not be slothful. Some people came to the church and said, we want support. A large part of the ministry of Christians in the world is to support the needy. But some of these needy could work if they were organized. But they are not, and they look to others to support them. They can't get out of the chair. They can't get going. They want somebody else to do the work. They'll pay somebody else to do the work if they've got the money, but they don't get into it themselves. And this becomes a pattern, a very destructive pattern for them and in the life of others. Because the gospel is that we are created in Christ Jesus unto good works that God has prepared before that we should walk in them, which simply means that God has an allotment of work for you and for me, things for us to do and achieve in our life. And if we don't do them and achieve them, then somebody misses out. Of course, we will miss out on the reward, for we will be honoured for what we've done, not for what we have not done. But those who would benefit from our work miss out as well. As Paul said, let the thief steal no longer, but rather let him work with his hands, that he may have something to give those who have need. For there are always needy people around. Need not because they are slothful, but because the circumstances of their life have resulted in them being at need. Maybe an accident, maybe they are born blind or handicapped in some way. Maybe they need to spend time getting educated and trained. Whatever, there are people who need our support. But there are others who see the support given, so they say, well, why should I work when I can live just as comfortably by not working and letting others meet my need? Not only is this a neutral thing, Simon says, but it is a negative thing. The slothful in his work is a brother to him who is a great destroyer. A destroyer goes about undoing the work that others have done. But we don't like to see things destroyed. We don't like to see things in disrepair. If you move into a house, you expect it to be functioning and in good repair. But you only maintain things in good repair if you are diligent in repairing them, not if you just look and make a list of the things that need to be done and add to it every day. You are actually supervising the destruction of those things. So we are to build up, not to pull down. There is a time for building up, and there is a time for judgment and for destruction. So do we know what our task is for today? Let's be diligent. I'm reminded of Paul's words at the end of 1 Corinthians chapter 15. He's been talking about the resurrection, the day when those who believe in the Lord Jesus Christ get an eternal body, an immortal body, an incorruptible body, and we enter into the kingdom of God, where we will be continuing to serve God. Therefore, my beloved brethren, be steadfast, immovable, always abounding in the work of the Lord, knowing that your labour is not in vain in the Lord. Whatever we do is the work of the Lord. We might say that it is secular and spiritual. No, whatever you do in word or deed, we do it for the Lord Jesus Christ. The slave who is working for his master, as much as the businessman who is running his business, or the evangelist declaring the gospel. But in that work, we can be so busy actually doing the bricks and mortar stuff that we don't bear testimony to the Lord. The work of the Lord includes bearing testimony to him, that our material labours are not lost because there is no spiritual purpose behind them. The Lord has work for you to do. And so our proverb, he who is slothful in his work is a brother to him who is a great destroyer.
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This is Condor Spinnedick with the thought for the day. Luke chapter 24, verses 13 to 35 is that wonderful story. Two men are going home from Jerusalem. They're going to a village called Emmaus. That's where they live. And they're talking to each other. They're discouraged. They're talking about everything that had happened. And as they talked and as they discussed the various things that had happened, a man appeared and started talking to them as he walked alongside them. They didn't recognize him. It was on the road to Emmaus that these two friends had a life-changing experience. They were lost, desperate. The events of the past week have taken a big toll on their lives. Their master and friend was crucified. Someone said he'd risen from the dead. They didn't believe it. What did the women know? Two disciples couldn't see the body, just the grave clothes. They thought someone had stolen the body. So on the way home, they talked. It's good to go for a walk with a friend or a loved one and just talk. It's amazing as to how therapeutic that is. You mightn't be able to solve a problem, but the act of talking with a friend helps you deal with it. Prayers like that. You know, there are some things that we can't share with others face to face. Can't talk to them about them. Prayer is private. Prayer is something we do just between us and God always hears. I often say God is a millisecond away. About 12 kilometers, a good walk. As they walked home, they were depressed, they were down, they were discouraged. And the Bible tells us that they were thinking about the things that had happened. In their discouragement, they were fearful. Their initial excitement was turned into fear. And as they ventured home, as I shared with you earlier, a stranger had come. They didn't know from where. They didn't notice because they were in deep conversation. So much so, the stranger asked the question, "What is it that you're talking about?" I assume we can all relate to that, can't we? We get into a heated discussion and everything else is just put aside. The question, "What is it that you're talking about?" A simple question that raised many concerns. And maybe this question was the beginning of something else. Indeed it was. Verse 18, we read, one of them named Cleopas asked him, "Are you the only one visiting Jerusalem who does not know the things that have happened these past few days?" Sounds like a rebuke. Sometimes a good question is better than a strong statement or objection. It's a good thing when we're challenged to question ourselves or what's happening around us. In the garden, God asked the question, "Adam, Eve, where are you? Do you think that God didn't know where they were?" The question was for their sake, not God's. This opened the door for communication. Despair, confusion, shock, emotions, they can take control. These two were engaged in a heated discussion. They were on the throes of a pity party. You can imagine what they were saying to each other. Lord Jesus comes and he asks that wonderful question. "Hey, what's going on? What are you talking about?" Is it possible the Lord Jesus asks each one of us similar questions? We don't hear him. Through a friend, through a situation, through that small, still voice, through the conviction of the Holy Spirit. We have to stop, take note, and ask ourselves the question, "Hey, what's going on?" My prayer is that we may actually ask that question of God, and we may be attentive to whatever answer he wishes to bless us with. Let's pray. Heavenly Father, open our eyes that we may see, open our ears that we may hear, close our mouths that we may stop talking. Make us sensitive to the leading of your Holy Spirit. We're going through a tough time, so we're told. May we see what you want us to see in these situations. Some of us are struggling

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2: 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I ought to consider what I might be missing while I look at my phone. US university researchers decided to study whether using a mobile phone was such a distraction that people wouldn't notice obvious events happening around them. They set up an experiment where a person dressed as a clown rode a unicycle around a university square. They then asked those walking through the square whether they noticed anything odd. Among those listening to music or walking alone, one in three mentioned they'd seen a clown. Nearly 60% of people who were walking with a friend mentioned the clown. But among those who were talking on their mobile phone, only 8% spontaneously remembered the clown. Our phones are a tool for life. Let's not make them a distraction from life.
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0: we're standing on a football field, whistle around my neck, cap on my head, surrounded by a group of noisy children, when I was struck by the alarming thought that I didn't want to do this anymore. Satisfying as it had been for 4 years, an uncomfortable itch told me I wasn't born to be a sports teacher. God, what am I here for? Have you ever asked yourself that question? What am I going to be when I grow up? Except maybe you have grown up and you're still asking it. It's a brave question. Asking it means listening for God's answer, and hearing His answer may mean changes and sacrifices we don't want to make. But God says that we are His workmanship, created for good things He has prepared in advance for us to do. We will flourish as we follow His plan for our lives. My prayer on the football field was answered that day, eventually leading me away from sports teaching into a career that was better than I could have ever imagined. The sacrifices were well worth it. What are you going to be when you grow up? This is Tanya Harris of GodConversations.com.
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1: Each minute that slips by is one less minute that you and I have to live on this earth. In fact, life slips by each tick of the clock. How we spend this precious time has everything to do with the sort of life we'll have lived when it all comes to an end. So how are you spending your time? Hi, I'm Bernie Diamond from ChristianityWorks.com. Imagine getting towards the end of your life and looking back on a life that, by and large, has been wasted. A life that lacked purpose and impact. A bit like that story of the wealthy man that Jesus told. This guy worked hard. He grew so much food that he had to build even bigger barns to hold it all. But God said to him, "You fool, for this very night your life is being demanded of you." So can I ask you, what are you working hard for? Something that's here today and gone tomorrow? Or something that's going to last forever? What are you working for?
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2: 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They are really a great way to destroy wealth. There are three steps you need to consider before buying a brand new car. 1. Do you need to change your car? Or is it just a want? Are you justifying emotional decisions with flawed logic? 2. If you do need to change your car, do you really need to buy a new one? Or will a good quality second-hand one do the job? 3. If you need to borrow money to buy a car, then think twice. This is putting good money after bad. If you think leasing a car is smart because you get tax deductions, then you're wrong. If your accountant tells you it's a good idea, they're wrong. Borrowing money to buy a depreciating item like a car is a mistake. I've done the maths, it doesn't work. Leasing and salary packaging is not a good way to buy a car. If you can't afford to buy it with cash, then buy something that you can afford with cash and save the payment you would have put towards borrowing or leasing, and in time you'll have enough to buy the car you want in cash. If you don't like what I'm saying, then ask yourself why. Test your thinking. Why are you wanting to buy a new car? Why are you wanting to buy a car that you can't afford with cash? Are you trying to impress people? Is it a status symbol for you? Part of your significance? Will Smith put it this way. We often spend money that we don't have on things that we don't need, trying to impress people we don't like. Is this you? I've certainly been guilty of it in the past. If you still don't think I'm right, then listen to what the research shows. According to the best-selling book, The Millionaire Next Door, which is an excellent book based on 20 years of study, this book studied the habits of self-made millionaires in the United States. This study found that most millionaires don't buy new cars, and they don't lease cars either. They typically buy good quality second-hand cars that are 2 to 3 years old. I'm a big believer in modeling successful people. Jesus and Paul both tell us in the Bible to model after them in how we live our lives. So if I want to be godly, then I should model godly people. If I want to be skinny, then I should do what skinny people do. Then I'll end up getting the same results. If I want to be wealthy, then I need to model wealthy people. Please don't misunderstand me. I really like cars. I'm a car kind of guy. But they can destroy wealth and often cause a whole world of stress for families' finances. So if you are thinking of buying or leasing a new car, I hope I've changed your mind. Or I hope you're a millionaire already.
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1: There's a story about an ancient king who called in all his wise advisors and said to them, "Give me a philosophy of life that will help me survive the challenges of being king and make it brief enough so I can engrave it on this ring." So all the wise advisors got together and they said, "This is what you should put on the ring. This too will pass away." It's true. Everything does pass away. Many things in your past exist only as memories today. Even people can pass away. But Jesus said, "Truly, truly, I say to you, whoever hears my word and believes him who sent me has eternal life. He does not come into judgment, but has passed from death to life." It's true. The moment you believe, you pass from death to life. Why? Because faith is the key that unlocks eternity.
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1: 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The moment you write anyone or anything off as just the label you use to describe them, your world becomes condensed into a very small, bland, and predictable place. 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

0: 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Markets rise and fall. 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
2: Ignaz Semmelweis was an obstetrician in Vienna's General Hospital in the mid-1800s. He was greatly concerned that his ward had the highest death rate. He worked hard to discover the cause, but it only became clear when he took 4 months off. When he returned, he found that in his absence, the death rate had fallen. He made some comparisons and realized that he was one of the few doctors who taught others by working on dead bodies. At that time, there was no knowledge of germs. He had carried these germs from the corpses to the healthy mothers. He changed the procedures and the death rate dropped from 1 in 10 to 1 in 100. What was the problem in Semmelweis' ward? He was. It is the lesson we can all learn. Look at ourselves for where our problems may lie.
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0: heart.
1: Being a father is like being a judge and jury in a difficult court case. Hi, I'm Warwick Marsh from Dads for Kids. I once taught my children how to make gunpowder. We mixed it up in one of my wife's baking trays. Later, when I wasn't there, the baking tray was destroyed. Now, whose fault was that? As fathers, we probably all stuff up somewhere along the line. Sometimes we can get it wrong as a father. I had set a bad example with my wife's utensils to my children. I could hardly blame them. The key thing as a father is to be able to take criticism from those we love and yet remain strong enough to make a stand on the important issues. In the cut and thrust of family life, and especially as the children get older, it is important to pick your battles. Don't fight about unimportant things, but make a firm stand on the matters that are of more serious consequence. For more ideas on being a great dad, go to fatherhood.org.au.
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1: Racism is ugly. Since time began, people have been discriminated against, enslaved, tortured and killed based on race. Of course, it couldn't happen today, not in a civilised society. I've just returned from a few weeks overseas. I love a steak, and every time I visit this particular city, I visit my favourite steak restaurant on the planet. This time, I noticed something. There wasn't one black person in the place, not one. And in another country, I visited places where they have attendants in the public toilets. 99% of them were black. And in my own country, the life expectancy of a black person is about 20 years less than a white person. Jesus died for each one of us, Jew or Greek, black or white, rich or poor. Racism starts in our hearts with wrong attitudes, with a lack of compassion, a lack of forgiveness, a failure to speak out. No matter how you look at it, racism is wrong. It's black and white. I'm Bernie Diamond.
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0: We read God conversations throughout the Bible. The word of the Lord came to Moses. The Lord spoke to Isaiah, to Jeremiah. We read that and think, it must have been easy for them to hear the voice of God. But we live in a better covenant. The Old Testament prophets looked forward to our day because they knew everyone would have direct access to the Holy Spirit. Where once only a select few could hear from God, now everyone who follows Jesus can. That means God can confirm his word through others who know him. Think of what God did for Mary through her cousin Elizabeth. How did Mary know she'd heard from God? The spirit in the womb of Elizabeth leaps when Mary comes to her door and she prophesies the same message Mary had just received from the angel. God confirmed his word through another person. This is the power and beauty of being in authentic and accountable relationships with those who love God. The voice of God is clearer. We are at a distinct advantage compared to our Old Testament counterparts. This is Tanya Harris of GodConversations.com.
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1: 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If you stop and think about that, you'll utter a huge sigh of relief. Hey, we don't have to figure it out. We're not in control. Whew, that is great news, isn't it? There's an old cliche that holds a lot of truth. Let go and let God.
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1: Many of us fall into the trap of thinking that doing stuff equals success. Well, it doesn't. I've been in that trap myself, getting up earlier and earlier in the mornings in order to tick more boxes on my to-do list, and at the cost of my own health and relationships. It's just not worth it. Yes, it's important to get stuff done, but true success in life is measured by the quality of your relationships. I've never been to a funeral where people talked about how great a person was at getting through their to-do list, have you? What's important is the time that you invest in others, in your partner, your family, your friends and your community. And God isn't all that interested in your to-do list either. He's much more interested in who you are than what you do. Remember to leave time to invest in yourself, in others and in God. After all, God has invested eternity in you.
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2: Some people are naturally introverts and others extroverts who love to be with people. Dietrich Bonhoeffer reflected on both these approaches to life, and he wrote, "Let him who cannot be alone beware of community. Let him who is not in community beware of being alone. Each, by itself, has profound pitfalls. One who wants fellowship without solitude plunges into the void of words and feelings, and one who seeks solitude without fellowship plunges into the abyss of vanity, self-infatuation, and despair." This is a helpful reminder that we all need times alone to avoid the crowd and to seek self-understanding. Just as important is that we also need others for balance.
1: Carl Faze for dailynudge.org.
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0: Hi, it's Jamin, your one-minute coach. Do any of these things describe you? You always defer to the wisdom of others. You are swayed by the loudest opinion. You mask, medicate, and avoid emotional and physical pain. You haven't had an original thought or idea in a long time. You don't know what you want anymore. You keep procrastinating about key tasks and putting off important decisions. You say, I don't know, a lot. You try to be positive about everything. Everybody likes you. You haven't openly disagreed with someone in ages. If this is you, these are great indicators that you are suppressing the best of you and lying to yourself about how happy, healthy, and fulfilled you really are. Now, there's no judgment, right? The thing is, though, this lying eventually hurts you big time. To turn off your honest response to life causes significant physical and emotional pain inside you and ultimately leads to trauma. Maybe it's time to start being honest with yourself. For more information, go to oneminutecoach.com.au.
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0: The law of conservation of energy states that energy cannot be created or destroyed, just transferred from one form to another. When it comes to motivating ourselves to be at our best, most people believe they just need to work more, sleep less, and use more energy, effort, and focus. It is as though they believe you can just create more energy by trying harder. The problem is, this is fighting against the laws of physics. You only have so much energy to go about your life. If you smash 3 Red Bulls and stay up till 2 a.m. tonight, you can't expect to be able to do that again tomorrow night and have the rest of your life unaffected. Your body needs just as much rest as normal, and so you will have to catch it up somewhere. Energy is like a bank account. You can't keep making withdrawals, or eventually there will be nothing left. Your body needs nutrition, rest, and exercise. Manage your energy, not your time. 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For more information, go to oneminutecoach.com.au.
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0: cat, no cattle. In other words, they have the new luxury cars, the big McMansions, the lavish overseas holidays, and yet have no real assets. All of this is done on easy monthly payments that end up building huge debts and finally end up being beyond their ability to repay. The Bible tells us that we're not to conform to this world's way of managing money. In Romans 12:2, it says, "Do not be conformed to this world, but be transformed by the renewing of your mind, so that you may prove what the will of God is, that which is good and acceptable and perfect. Are you living by the will of God, which is good and acceptable and perfect, or trying to keep up with this world's values and standards for your life? Are you being one of the proverbial Joneses that everybody's trying to keep up with? So stop with the better homes and gardens, the McMansions, the car leasing, and stop with the credit card spending, and stop living beyond our means. Let's be transformed by the will of God, living within His provisions for us, so that we might show this world how to really live. The truth is, we can't buy happiness. Certainly we can buy some fun stuff, but it doesn't turn into long-term happiness. According to the Happiness Institute, a secular organization, long-term happiness comes from these seven things. 1. Being thankful and having a gratitude attitude. 2. Love. 3. Hope. 4. Prayer. 5. Forgiveness. 6. Using your gifts and talents. And 7. Not by having things. Interesting, isn't it? This could have come directly out of the Bible, yet it was based on secular research. Eventually they'll catch up, right? As Christians, we should be an example to the culture we find ourselves in. We might live in this world, but we are called to be salt and light and not to conform to it. We should, and we must, and we can show this world a different way to do life, a better way to do life. Do you sense, like I do, that this current culture is desperately seeking fulfillment, happiness, and something real, and yet chase the exact things that we all know don't achieve this? Are you living beyond your means trying to keep up with the Joneses, or are you living by God's will and purpose in your life? Is it time to make the change and chase the important things in life that really matter? For more practical family money tips and resources, go to God's Word, the Bible, and also check out godsmoneymatters.com.
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1: There's this bit of a Christian lingo called being justified. What's that all about? Being justified doesn't mean you've become perfect. Instead, it means God has declared you forgiven, perfect in His sight despite your sin. God declares the repentant sinner perfect the moment he or she starts following Jesus. That's the essence of the good news. Adam's one sin brings condemnation for everyone, but Christ's one act of righteousness brings a right relationship with God and new life for everyone. Being justified means that God also treats us as innocent and our relationship with Him is restored. Be grateful to God that through Jesus, He doesn't see you and I as failures. He only sees the goodness and holiness of His Son, Jesus, the one who took on the sin of the world.
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